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We'll begin with a Cole Porter tune, I Love You, featuring Jimmy Forrest on tenor sax with assistance from Hugh Lawson on piano, Tommy Potter bass, Ray Barreto on congas, and Clarence Johnston on drums.

Art Farmer from 1954 preamp, Art's brother Addison on bass, Wynton Kelly on piano, and Herbie Lavelle on drums. I'm Helen Wigger. How about another one from the 1950s? This time, Sarah Vaughan, Clifford Brown, He's My Guy.

You might be wondering, why public radio? In the age of Spotify and instantaneous streaming, why should you listen to public radio? And the answer is simple, because Northwest Public Broadcasting has the hippest, the freshest selection of new jazz music that you have never heard. From Emmanuel Wilkins' latest album, Seventh Hand, to Mac Miller and Robert Glasper's hip collaboration on Black Radio 3. You will find that we're not very different, no, you and I. Although I usually find a way out, feeling like I'm in the sky, my hands. 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

a little bit of influence from Vince Guaraldi. That was Lenny Marcus with Guaraldi's Dilemma. Earlier, Burke Stahler Montignon 4 with Echoes of Harlem. Helen with you as we turn now to Greg Scaff, Angela.

Jazz trumpet player Lee Morgan died at the early age of 33, his cause of death being incredibly unexpected. In February of 1972, he was playing at a jazz club called Slugs in Manhattan. His wife, Helen Morgan, wanted to stop by to watch his band play and to say hello when she discovered that he was there with his mistress. While there, she took out a gun from her purse and shot Lee Morgan while he was on stage, ending the career of one of the most skilled and problematic jazz musicians of all time. We hope you're enjoying the music here at Northwest Public Broadcasting's Jazz Service.

If it takes forever, I will wait for you for a thousand summers. I will wait for you.

From LeGrand Freddie, Freddie Cole with Michelle LeGrand's I Will Wait For You. Oh, wait no more. We have music on the way from Rosanna Vitro, but right now it's a group called Auction Project, Cleveland.

Alice in Wonderland, Tom Teasley, and earlier from her release Tropical Postcards, Rosanna Vitro, I'll Be Seeing You. And I hope to get a chance to visit with you again soon. I'm Helen Wigger. Close things out with Ben Sidran, Little Sherry.

0: Big band, swing, bebop, and beyond. This Sunday, starting at noon, tune in to Cafe Jazz. A three-hour mix of original vinyl recordings of straight-ahead classics, alongside contemporary jazz releases by our era's greatest musical pioneers. 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
2: Born, raised, and grown right here in the USA, jazz music is both an art form and a story told through the instruments of America's greatest artistic pioneers. A story of oppression, resilience, adversity, and overcoming. 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

Back in 1962, Milt Jackson and Wes Montgomery release Bags Meets Wes. Here's a track from that album, SKJ. Of course, you'll hear Milt, you'll hear Wes, and you'll also hear a solo from Wynton Kelly.

Michael Weiss with Opry Vu. That featured Eric Alexander on saxophone. Thanks for stopping by to listen today. I'm Helen Wigger. Let's bring on Mark Isham and Kate Seberano. Don't get around much anymore.

Referred to as a young steward of bebop and a savvy bridge to hip-hop and R&B, trumpeter Roy Hargrove was a traditionalist who never ceased to evolve, embracing the spirit of jazz in each modern-day musical iteration. One of his many projects, the RH Factor, explored jazz's ancestral and intertwined relationship with funk, hip-hop, and other genres descended from that root of his expressive existence. Hargrove was a product and perennial proponent of jam session culture, a prolific recording artist, and skilled composer. Indeed, Strasbourg St. Denis is a modern jazz standard, and his love suite, In Mahogany, was a commission by Jazz at Lincoln Center, perpetual advocates of jazz. He once said, "If it's something that gets in your ear and it's good, that's what matters."

0: such a terrific Hammond B3 player, but an even better person. Gene Ludwig with Back on Track. Earlier, Adam Schroeder with Just in Time. Well, it's time to hear from Patricia Barber. This is Call Me.
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1: Pianist Bill Evans said, "Jazz is not a what, it's a how." 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

of those trio recordings from bassist Ray Brown. And in this case, he was joined by guitarist Russell Malone and Monty Alexander on piano, the John Lewis tune, Django. Here's Connie Evingson with Some Cats Know.

Royce Campbell and Jean Bertoncini joining forces to perform Meditation. I'm Helen Wigger. Thanks for listening. Let's close with Terrence Blanchard with Nocturna.

0: Today, the 20th century's greatest jazz legends are written in stone. There are household names like Miles Davis and John Coltrane, but who are the artists pushing the genre forward today? Tune in to Jazz Happening Now, Monday nights at 7 to find out. 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
2: Nate Smith. Sounds like an ordinary name, but there is nothing ordinary about him. In fact, he may be closer to extraordinary, especially when it comes to the drums. A master of groove, modulation, odd time signatures. He's that consummate professional who everyone wants to play with. Just ask jazz heavyweights like bassist Dave Holland and saxophonist Chris Potter. Also others on the outside.
3: One man's ceiling is another man's floor.
2: Paul Simon and the funk supergroup, the Fearless Flyers. Nate Smith's been around a while, close to 20 years. But it's only in the last decade when the true Nate Smith has stepped forward as a band leader and composer. And we're about to shine a light on that today. I'm Christian McBride, and this is Jazz Night in America. Okay, we've established that Nate Smith is a fabulous drummer. But what also makes him fascinating, he's always evolving. Case in point, a concert he put on with select players from the Memphis Symphony Orchestra. For the first time, the drummer decided to unlock the potential of his touring band, Kinfolk, by bolstering it with a double string quartet, four violins, two violas, and two cellos. Nate Smith, the chamber arranger?
4: I am kind of incapable of having small ideas. So I guess just that's my thing, is like everything is like, okay, I need as much sound as possible.
2: Here it is. 15 musicians in total at the Crosstown Theater in Memphis, Tennessee. This is Nate Smith's composition, Street Lamp.

0: That was Street Lamp by Nate Smith, performed here with the Double String Quartet and his band, Kinfolk. That's Jaleel Shaw on alto saxophone, Brad Allen Williams on guitar, Thema Ephron on bass, and John Coward piano. Nate's pulling double duty on drums and arrangements.
1: The drum set itself is basically sort of a condensed version of the battery section of an orchestra.
0: A battery is an orchestra's auxiliary percussion. Snare drum, bass drum, tenor drum, and cymbals. It's essentially a deconstructed drum kit spread out to multiple people. Nate does it all.
1: So when I'm playing snare, bass drum, these cymbals, I hear orchestral sounds in them. We can all imagine what strings sound like with a classical percussion section, but sort of, you know, transposing that to drum set and hearing strings play that, that's kind of new territory, or newer territory.
0: We know the classic jazz with strings recordings from Charlie Parker and Clifford Brown. On those records, the soloist is backed by a string section. But those aren't Nate's reference points when it comes to his own arrangements.
1: I was thinking a lot about Quincy Jones and how his string arrangement sounds so big, but there's this really tight rhythm section at the center of it. And the strings sort of float and sort of orbit around that. But they're also in the pocket, too. And just thinking about, like, some of my favorite Prince records with Clare Fisher.
0: Clare Fisher wrote many of Prince's string arrangements in the 1980s.
1: And I just remember thinking, man, I want everything I make to sound that full, to sound that complete. I'm realizing that the intention to make something sound complete is not necessarily how many layers you put on it. It starts with a really cool idea, and you build on that idea.
0: He's been building on his ideas since his first album as a leader, Kinfolk Postcards from Everywhere, in 2017. On that album and the following two, he experimented a little bit with strings in the studio, but never got to perform any of it live. He got his wish in Memphis.
1: But I was also a little scared by that, just because not knowing how it would land, you know. In my mind, it sounded amazing. But then when you hear people playing it, it can go either way.
2: Yeah, absolutely.
0: Violinist Marcin Arndt is one of the 8 string players in the concert.
2: It was good to see when it finally happened altogether. I had no doubt that it would sound great, but until you actually hear it, definitely strings with this kind of music is fantastic.
0: Let's head back to the stage. Nate Smith and Kinfolk with strings. Here's another original composition from the drummer, featuring lyrics and vocals by I'm a What.
3: It's just such a fun little diddly of a song about Nate growing up and his mom waking him up for the weekend's activities, and hearing the strings and the energy of that with it, I just think it's so apropos.
0: Let's listen to that now. This is Morning in Allison.

0: That was Nate Smith's Morning in Allison, performed here with his band Kinfolk, plus a double string quartet featuring Marchin Arndt, Marissa Pileski, Jessica Munson, and Yennefer Correa on violin, Beth Luscombe and Mario Williams on viola, Mark Wallace and Kimberly Patterson on cello, and Sam Shoup, conductor. When Jazz Night in America returns, we go to Nate Smith's childhood home in Chesapeake, Virginia, just outside of Virginia Beach, in the late 1970s.
1: This was kind of a golden age of instrumental R&B.
0: It was a time and place that in many ways defines his artistry today. Stick around. I'm Christian McBride.
2: 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And Luminescence Foundation. Luminescence Foundation is dedicated to shedding light on neurological research focused on Alzheimer's and Parkinson's diseases and supporting land conservation initiatives. 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
0: Welcome back to Jazz Night in America. I'm Christian McBride. We're spending time with one of the grooviest drummers in any land, Nate Smith. He got his first big break at 22 years old with the iconic vocalist Betty Carter.
1: Betty Carter was the first musician of renown to hear me play and say, okay, first of all, I like the way you play. You know, I like the way you sound good. You sound good. And she invited me to Jazz Ahead.
0: Basically a boot camp for young jazz students. Nate considers Betty Carter to be an early mentor. But you could say his musical education began at home. There was always music bustling in the Smith residence.
1: The sounds of the house when I was growing up were George Benson, CTI Records, Jazz Crusaders. Grover Washington was always on the airwaves of our house.
0: Nate's father, Dr. Smith, was a music aficionado, even built a home entertainment system that boomed two huge speakers. Stereo, baby.
1: I would sit sometimes between those speakers or late at night with the headphones on. There's a universe of sound between left and right.
0: Weekends were bumping in the Smith household. Dr. Smith, who was a public school principal, invited over his teachers and friends for house parties. It was a way to let loose after a tough work week.
1: Mr. Magic was like the party anthem in our house. Watching the older folks dance to it and have a party to it was cool, but I was just kind of like in the corner, man, what are these sounds? It sounded like it was coming from like another planet.
0: There was one album that really captivated his imagination. A 1981 record by Quincy Jones called The Dude.
1: That was an album that got played a lot in the house. It was the first record I kind of memorized, where I could play, I could sing the parts, and I could kind of, you know, pantomime the drum parts. And it was the first time I really started to listen to, like, vamps, what a vamp is. What's a groove, you know? What does that mean?
0: All those groovy sounds with strings at the center, swirling around a young Nate's head, come to life in our concert in Memphis. This is Signs of Life, Secret Agents of Weathering.

Good evening, everybody. So very happy to be here in Memphis tonight. And so happy to share this music with you. I'm not going to talk a whole lot. We just want to play.

0: That was Nate Smith's Signs of Life, Secret Agents of Weathering, performed here with his band Kinfolk and a double string quartet. It was at the ripe age of 11 when Nate picked up the drums. And then, you know how puberty goes, he started to cultivate his own musical preferences. He traded Grover Washington for Sting and the Police.
1: And I don't know what it was about that music. I think it must have been Stuart Copeland's drumming and the sound of his drums. How he got his snare drum to sound like that, the energy he was playing with. That was the collision of me forming my own relationship with the instrument and this music.
0: Then, the all-black rock band Living Color entered the equation.
1: And that's, of course, when it was just like, mind blown. Look in my eyes, what do you see? I was like, oh, they look like me too? These are four black dudes making all that noise, making all that racket. And it was Vernon and this soundscaping, sculpturing thing he was doing. I was like, okay, now I see. Not only do I have this dream of doing it, but I see cats who look like me who are doing it. So I know it's possible. So what do I got to do?
0: We know what Nate does. He finds his voice. And in a full circle moment, he gets to record with his hero, Living Color guitarist Vernon Reed, on a second Kinfolk album. For our concert, Nate takes this raucous song and adds a string arrangement while still keeping the hard rock spirit. Let's listen to that now. This is Rambo the Vigilante, featuring Jaleel Shaw on alto saxophone, Brad Allen Williams on guitar, Fema Efron bass, John Cowart keys, and a double string quartet.

0: Nate Smith's rock anthem, Rambo. Performed here with his band Kinfolk and members of the Memphis Symphony Orchestra.
1: Thank you, Memphis.
0: There's more where that came from right here on Jazz Night in America. So don't go anywhere. I'm Christian McBride.
2: 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And the estate of Joan B. Kroc, whose bequest serves as an enduring investment in the future of public radio and seeks to help NPR be the model for high-quality journalism in the 21st century. This is NPR.
0: Welcome back to Jazz Night in America. I'm Christian McBride. One night in 2016, when Nate Smith was on tour with vocalist Jose James, the singer grabbed his phone and took a video of one of Nate's jaw-dropping drum solos. Jose then posted it with the title, The Legendary Nate Smith. It got so much attention, they kept doing it, night after night. It became a thing. And so the legend of Nate Smith really started to take off online.
3: And I'm just sitting there watching, and I'm like, what the f*** just happened? It made me want to quit drums and cut my hand off.
0: Drumheads were riveted with his playing.
4: Oh, my God.
5: It is a known fact that Nate Smith is just a beast.
0: Emulating and learning his drum solos note for note.
3: You hear it?
0: Everyone wants to play like Nate. It's a distinctive touch bassist Dave Holland recognized in him years ago. Nate played with the jazz master for nearly a decade in Dave's quintet, octet, and big band.
6: Dave was one of the first people to tell me, man, I really like the way you play odd meter grooves. Man, your beats, they sound great.
0: We couldn't pass up the chance to have Nate break down one of his rhythms here on the song Skip Step.
6: The meter of the tune is a bar of four, bar of four, four time, a bar of three, four time, and a bar of three, eight time. So the clave is one, two, three, four, one, two, three, one, two, three, one, two, three, four, one, two, three, one, two, three, one. That's the groove. And it just loops again and again. It doesn't really deviate from that. So all of these parts, this the keyboard part and the bass line and the melody, they all sort of interlock around this, the groove. And the first time we play the melody, there's just the statement of the melody.

0: The second time we play it, the strings have this counterline. Right? And that on the original record was sung by Michael Baio. This record is like my Quincy Jones record. You know, there's a little element of that. When I made the record, I was thinking of Don't Stop Till You Get Enough by Michael Jackson, which I kind of feel like is a Quincy Jones record. The way it's arranged, and especially the way the drums sound, and the way he uses the toms during the, that is a Quincy record. And I've listened to that record, especially the last 30 seconds of it, many, many times. So I thought to myself, what if you could make something that funky happen, but shift it into this odd or mixed meter feeling, you know? That's kind of where that song started. So to hear it go from that to this is, you know, it's something.
1: Let's head back to the stage to hear that now. Performed here with the Double String Quartet and his band, Kenfolk. That's Jaleel Shaw on alto saxophone, Brad Allen Williams on guitar, Thema Ephron on bass, and John Coward piano. This is Skip Step.

0: Nate Smith's Skip Step, performed for the very first time with a double string quartet. That's Marcin Arndt, Marissa Pulesky, Jessica Munson, and Yennefer Correa on violin, Beth Luscombe and Mario Williams viola, Mark Wallace and Kimberly Patterson cello, and Sam Shoup conductor. Recorded live at the Crosstown Theater in Memphis.
1: Strange as it sounds, I could feel Betty in the room.
0: He's speaking of Betty Carter. If the legendary vocalist were still with us today, she would be proud of her former student. He's come a long way to becoming the artist he is today. Nate recalls something his former band leader Dave Holland once told him.
1: Use all of the stuff to make your thing. And the kinfolk thing is that. It is like, okay, all of these scraps of Dad's record collection and Living Color and The Police and Prince and Betty Carter and Dave Holland, and you know, it's like all of these pieces kind of coming together, and the people, that's the most important part, is like the people who are on the stage too, because in the end the music is played by people.
0: Let's go out with more music from Nate and his people, his kinfolk, joined here by members of the Memphis Symphony Orchestra. This is Pages.

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1: Thank you so much, Memphis.
0: 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Jazz Night in America is a production of WBGO Studios and NPR Music. The concert was recorded by Daniel Lin and Dustin Reynolds at Crosstown Theater and mixed by Neil Tivault. Special thanks to Jenny Davis, Jasmine Miller, and the amazing team at Crosstown Arts in Memphis. And shout out to Chris Weller. This week's episode was written and produced by Sarah Giletti. Episode mixed by Ron Scalzo. Alex Arif helped produce and edit the show. Our executive producer is Stephen A. Williams. Saraya Muhammad is the executive producer at NPR Music, and Sonali Mehta is the executive director. I'm Christian McBride.
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1: That's a tune by Martin Denny called Exotica, played here by Exotica Cocktail on the Retro Cocktail Hour. I'm Daryl Brogdon, and welcome to the show where the music's always shaken, not stirred. You know, a while back, the Retro Cocktail Hour marked 30 years on the air, and we had a weekend-long celebration attended by retronauts from all over the country. And this week, it's the first of two concerts we presented during our 30th anniversary weekend. This week, it's Exotica Cocktail. This is a new band that made their debut at our 30th anniversary party, featuring guitarist Marvin Hunt, vocalist Kelly Gant, drummer Colby Earlywine, and multi-instrumentalist Greg McIndoe. This is Exotica Cocktail with Martin Denny's Voodoo Love on the Retro Cocktail Hour.

Thank you very much. We're going to kind of shift gears now, and a lot of the material that we're playing was recorded about, you know, 70 to 80 years ago by a guy named Martin Denny, and Les Baxter wrote some of this material, but the next song we're doing is a song called Time and Tide, and I don't think it's played all that often by anybody. There's not that many Exotica groups. I mean, face it, you know? So anyway, so we're going to tackle this one. It's called Time and Tide. Mm-hmm.

All right, thank you very much. We're going to do a song right now, and Greg's going to switch around, and the little wizard guy over here, Greg Mackinder. Let's hear it for Greg Mackinder. This is kind of a Latin-esque number called Join Me, and Greg's going to play bass on this, so we'll see how this goes.

0: Thank you. All right, that last number was by the band, and we appreciate the applause. Thank you. And singing for us tonight is Kelly Gant. And if I'm not mistaken, Kelly has won international whistling contests in California.
1: Third place, but the competition was very good, so it means a lot.
0: Name your five favorite whistlers.
1: Yes, Kelly Gant was one of the names that you know. That's, you only have to think of four more. Yeah. Oh, yeah. This next song is one that Henry Mancini wrote after the actual instrument that it's this box with metallic plates on it, and you can smack it and make these wonderful sounds. Very limited range, but he came up with a great rhythm, which Greg has recreated for us tonight. It was called Lujon in the original recording, and then Norman Gamble came along and wrote some lyrics for it, and it's now called Slow Hot Wind. One of my favorites.

All right, thank you so much. And the only other member of the band I haven't introduced yet is our drummer, Mr. Colby Earlywine. Colby plays with almost every musician in the greater Kansas, Missouri area. And Daryl helped me to something a few years back. He said, if there's a national anthem for Exotica, it's this next song. And it's about a village. What kind of village? I love it when we have knowledgeable audience members. Thank you. We're going to play that for you.

It is indeed the national anthem of Exotica music. Les Baxter's Quiet Village, played there by Exotica Cocktail, a band making their debut at the Retro Cocktail Hour's 30th anniversary weekend here in Lawrence, Kansas. I'm Darryl Brogdon. Thank you for joining us this week for the first of two shows from our 30th birthday party. Coming up, more music by Les Baxter, plus some Exotica originals by the band. Thank you to the individuals and the businesses that have made this show possible. Thank you to the Eldridge Hotel, the Cider Gallery, Maselli's, and Lawrence Band. Thank you to the individuals and the businesses that have

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1: That's Tossing and Turning Over You, a song composed by Marvin and Ann Hunt, played here by Exotica Cocktail. We're at Maselli's in Lawrence, Kansas for the opening concert in the Retro Cocktail Hour's 30th anniversary weekend. I'm Daryl Brogdon. Next week, it's the Jet Setter Jazz of Nutty from the stage at historic Liberty Hall in downtown Lawrence. 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

About 4 years ago, my wife, Ann, and I, we did the 25th anniversary of the Retro Cocktail Hour, and we were down at the Eldridge, and we thought, you know, every time when Daryl comes on air, he goes, you know, welcome to the underground martini bunker. Right, Daryl? Nobody can do it like you, man. And so I thought, you know, we need a song called The Martini Bunker. And so Ann and I wrote this song called The Martini Bunker, and we're going to play it for you right now. And this is in honor of Daryl and all the work he's done through the years and his invention of the Martini Bunker.

0: Thank you so much. When we put this material, we started about back in August or September to try to figure out what to do with this band. And we decided that we would do mostly, you know, exotica music by people like Les Baxter and Martin Denny and, you know, some of the famous writers. But we also wanted to do some original material. This is a song of Greg's.
1: If any of you have ever visited a spot in Mexico, the ruins of Tulum, that's what this is about. And it seemed to have the right mystical quality that fit this band. And so Kelly's going to sing it for us, and we are going to do Tulum.

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1: There's another original by Exotica Cocktail, Tulum, composed by Greg Mackinder, and here for you on the Retro Cocktail Hour. I'm Daryl Brogdon, and this week we are celebrating 30 years on the air for the Retro Cocktail Hour. Hard to believe it's been that long, but the calendar did not lie, much as we might like it to from time to time. 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You know what? 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It's a remarkable thing. So, to wrap up this hour, here's Exotica Cocktail once again with a tune composed by Les Baxter. This was for his classic album Ritual of the Savage, the cornerstone of Exotica music, released in 1951. On the Retro Cocktail Hour.

0: Hey, thank you so much. Oh, thank you so much. We really appreciate it. Thank you.
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2: 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I don't think he said his own name.
3: 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Exotica Cocktail is guitarist Marvin Hunt with vocalist, whistler, and bird caller Kelly Gant, drummer Colby Earlywine, and Greg Mackinder on a bunch of different instruments. 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

0: Whether you're hard at work or off the clock, Midnight Oil has got you covered. Join me, Nate Waite, for a fixing of music that explores the outer reaches of jazz and the jazz influence. 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

That's Werner Mueller and his orchestra, the theme song for TV's Hawaiian Eye, a tune from the album Hawaiian Swing, 1963. This is the Retro Cocktail Hour, where the music is always served up shaken, not stirred. I'm Daryl Brogdon. Here at the Underground Martini Bunker, that subterranean sanctum and charm school that's so secret even your cool friend hasn't heard about it yet. In this hour, we'll visit an enchanted island with a vocal group called the Four Lads. Also something new by the Manicoras and the Dan Fontaine Orchestra. And we'll hear more by Exotica Cocktail from the Retro Cocktail Hour's 30th anniversary weekend. So, the lounge is lit, barely. The music is spinning and the martinis are, well, legally I can't hand you one, but I can bring you the vibe on the Retro Cocktail Hour.

There's something brand new by Tiki Joe's Ocean, Poinciana, a tune from their new album, Reflections in the Surf. Just got this one a couple of days ago. It's the band's first album in 10 years. So I hope you'll check it out now at tikijoesocean.com. Still to come on the Retro Cocktail Hour, Les Baxter takes us to the Purple Islands, and we'll hear Henry Mancini with music from Mr. Lucky. Next, a Canadian vocal group. They're called the Four Lads. They got together as students. Originally, they were known as the Otnarots, which apparently is Toronto spelled backwards. Later, they became the Four Dukes, but somebody else was using that name, so they eventually landed on the Four Lads. They had several hits, especially in the 1950s and 60s, and they were active from 1951 till 2018. From 1958, these are the Four Lads, along with Ray Ellis and his orchestra, Enchanted Island.

in glorious monophonic. That's Les Baxter and his orchestra. Purple Islands, originally from the album Round the World with Les Baxter, 1957. Before that, the Manicuras with a new one, Tropical Call. It's a tune by French composers Nino Nardini and Roger Roger, who did lots of work for various European production libraries. This one comes from Jungle Obsession, a fabulous Exotica record done in 1971 for the French label Neuilly. You can find this tune online at bandcamp.com. Retro Cocktail Hour, Daryl Brogdon. Later on, the Dan Fontaine Orchestra plays Antonio Carlos Jobim, and the Hi-Los happen to Bossa Nova. It's all coming up in the next 15 minutes, so no touching that dial, okay? Here's something now from the Retro Cocktail Hour 30th anniversary weekend that took place not long ago right here in Lawrence, Kansas. We presented two concerts and other events over the weekend, and one of the best parts of the whole thing was the music. For example, here's Exotica Cocktail performing at the Welcome Party. This is a tune by Greg McIndoe, Northern Star.

Henry Mancini and Night Flower from the album Mr. Lucky, featuring tunes from the short-lived TV series of that name. It was all about a professional gambler who ran a casino on a ship. The sponsor was Lever Brothers. Apparently they got hinky about the whole gambling thing and demanded the producers change the floating casino to a floating restaurant. I guess soap and gambling don't mix. Thanks so much for digging the tunes. Here at the Retro Cocktail Hour. Coming up, we'll hear the MGM Orchestra from a movie called Honeymoon Hotel. Also, Bongo Jazz from Trinidad. The Dan Fontaine Orchestra's next. This is a big band that's available for your next big party, provided you live in Australia. From the band's latest album, here's one by Antonio Carlos Jobim, Olya Proso, which means look to the sky, with vocalist Sal Barajian.

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Those are the Hilos, another vocal group from the 1950s, with Desafinado. The group was formed by vocalist, singer, arranger Gene Poerling. In 1953, they were active into the early 60s. Gene Poerling later formed the very popular Singers Unlimited. It's the Retro Cocktail Hour. I'm Daryl Brogdon. We're into our last half hour, which includes percussionist Rupert Clemendore. He used to appear in a weekly radio show in Trinidad. The Retro Cocktail Hour is right here, each and every week, from the Underground Martini Bunker. And besides the broadcast, you can listen online and on demand at retrococktail.org and at mixcloud.com.

That is the MGM Studio Orchestra, and Love is Oh So Easy. It's from a movie called Honeymoon Hotel, one of those romantic comedies that were around a lot in the late 50s, early 60s. Music for the movie was by Walter Scharf. Well, ahead of us in the time left, we'll hear Exotica from Trinidad, plus Gerhard Narholz, a household name, I know, a composer who used several different names and wrote a lot of easy listening records in the 1960s. Here is another composer, one I just learned about. His name is Yosef Mirov, and he was a Russian composer who came to this country and found work writing songs for movies. He wrote the song You Make Me Feel So Young with Mack Gordon. In 1952, Mirov did what appears to be his only album, Soft and Warm, which was on Decca Records. From that, here's Moon of Jade on the Retro Cocktail Hour.

0: Yeah, thank you.
1: That's More by Exotica Cocktail, the band that performed at the welcome party for the Retro Cocktail Hour's 30th anniversary weekend. We heard one composed by the band's guitarist and leader, Marvin Hunt. That was Breathing the Air Over China. Ahead of that, Bongo Mood, done by percussionist Rupert Clemendore. Rupert was a multi-instrumentalist. He played vibes, drums, bass, even horns. He used to appear on a Sunday morning radio show in Trinidad called Sunday Serenade. Also in that set, Secret Beach, done by German composer Gerhard Narholz. You're with me, Daryl Brogdon, at the Underground Martini Bunker for another round of the Retro Cocktail Hour. Thanks for being here. And remember, shows are available on demand at retrococktail.org and mixcloud.com. 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The link is at retrococktail.org. Well, we are fresh out of minutes, so we got to go. 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My email is host@retrococktail.org in case you want to get in touch. So we're going to leave you now with something brand new by those sonic explorers Riley and Helgeson. Their new album is called Of Time, and you can find it online at bandcamp.com. 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

0: For America, the decades following World War II were some of our country's most dynamic decades. And for jazz music, these decades saw an explosion of new styles, groups, and artists. 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

Hi, and welcome. My name is Bob Studebaker. I am here to play jazz and not really do much else. I don't want to spend much time talking, but I'm at the beginning of this session just interested in saying thank you. And by that, I mean thank you for your support of jazz on the radio, which is the reason it's here. So thank you very much. I'm going to start with something from David Sanchez. This is titled Los Aretes de la Luna. Pretty nice.

Tone Paintings is the title of that, written by Dodo Marmarosa, played there by Craig Davis. Michael Weiss is next. Eric Alexander on sax. This is called Apres Vous.

A beautiful tune, which is a heartfelt tribute to his wife from the pianist there. That is Max Leek from his album Threads, and the title of that is Mi Bella Catherine. Dwayne Dolphin played bass. Roger Humphreys was the drummer. Before that, we heard the Brad Whiteley Trio and Erica's song. I'm Bob Studebaker. Have a vocalist next. This is Dina DeRose and Alone Together.

Dizzy Gillespie is undoubtedly one of the fathers of bebop. But hold on. If you have your hands free right now, I want you to go search the internet for a picture of Dizzy Gillespie playing his trumpet. You'll certainly find a few pictures of Dizzy with his iconic balloon cheeks, but take a look. Have you ever seen a trumpet that points toward the ceiling like that? One fateful day, in 1953, while Gillespie's trumpet was resting on its stand, somebody accidentally fell on the instrument, bending the bell by 45 degrees. While Gillespie's trumpet was resting on its stand, somebody accidentally fell on the instrument.

That is such a great tune. The title is I Didn't Know About You. That was guitarist Kenny Burrell, and Joe Henderson played sax. Bob Studebaker, Vincent Herring plays sax now. Another one of those bossa nova classics I love. This is Wave.

And we are now just about at the end of this collection of listener-supported jazz. Thank you for sharing the music with me. I'm Bob Studebaker. That was Milt Jackson playing Vibes, leading the band through Our Delight. Morning, before that came from Rosanna Vitro. And now to wrap it all up, beautifully, pianist Jackie Terrace's song. The title of this is Plaisir d'Amour.

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Yeah, every day goes better with jazz, especially a Friday when we're kind of getting in that weekend frame of mind. And great music can get you there a little bit early, so let's get started here. With a full hour of Friday jazz, up first, Bob Minter's quartet. Eddie Harris wrote the tune, and the title of this is Listen Here.

some good time music there to get us ready for the weekend. This is Friday Jazz. Welcome to it. I'm Bob Studebaker, tenor saxophonist Scott Hamilton there, and a song written by Sonny Stitt called Deuces Wild. And that was Gene Ludwig playing the organ. Have a singer next. It's Johnny Adams. He's working with the New Orleans CAC Orchestra. The song was written by Percy Mayfield, and it's called Lost Mind.

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1: Keyboardist Herbie Hancock wrote Watermelon Man because he wanted to write honestly about his own Black experience growing up in Chicago. He could remember the Watermelon Man selling melons on a horse-drawn cart in the cobblestone alleys of Chicago, the rhythm of the cartwheels ringing over the stone, and the melodic voices of neighborhood women calling out from their back porches.
2: Saying, hey, Watermelon Man! And I started thinking, hey, Watermelon Man. And that's how I came up with it.

Herbie Hancock is just one of the legendary voices you can hear on KJAM and Coho, your jazz service of Northwest Public Broadcasting.

Diane Reeves with a song that goes back to the 1920s. That is Sugar Blues. Dennis Soleil played sax with pianist B.G. Adair and her trio, and Lover right before that, and a guitarist now, Steve Herberman's trio. It's called This Is New.

Toshiko Akiyoshi is a Japanese jazz artist whose career exceeds 70 years. Discovered while playing in a Tokyo club, she moved to America, recorded a successful album, attended the Berklee College of Music, and became a well-respected and in-demand pianist despite facing challenges as a female Asian jazz musician. Lou Tabakin of the Tonight Show Band inspired Akiyoshi to lead a big band featuring her own compositions. The Toshiko Akiyoshi Orchestra was a success. She used the platform to infuse Japanese music and sounds into American jazz. She won awards, broke barriers, and never slowed down. Her composition, Long Yellow Road, musically chronicles her determination to make it on the long, hard road of the U.S. jazz world.

Great old tune, Polka Dots and Moonbeams, from Jeffrey Smith right there. Lee Ritenour and his treatment of children's games right before. And now to conclude the hour, an historically significant recording. In the late 50s, Miles Davis and Gil Evans collaborated on a reimagining of Porgy and Bess. And here's what happened with it. Ain't Necessarily So.

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Hello, hello, and welcome in. This is episode 48 of Midnight Oil here on the Jazz Gem from Northwest Public Broadcasting. I'm your host, Nate Waite, and I would be delighted if you would join me this evening in exploring the outer reaches of jazz and the jazz. And this week, I'm actually leaving to go on a road trip, and I am quite excited. So this episode is full of tunes that are great to drive to. Without further delay, let's get into the tunes. Sit back, grab a beverage of your choice, and burn the midnight oil with me. Starting off with a tune from the WDR Big Band featuring Daryl Anger and Mike Marshall. This is off of their live radio show recording album, Bluegrass. This is Dexter.

You just heard Car 24 from the Seatbelts off of the Cowboy Bebop original soundtrack. Before that was Dexter from the WDR Big Band. This is Midnight Oil here on the Jazz Gem from Northwest Public Broadcasting. I'm your host, Nate Waite, and thanks for joining me this evening and enjoying some driving music. Up next is a tune from the Japanese group Fox Capture Plan off of their album Butterfly. This is the tune Inchoate. Enjoy.

You just heard Skip Step coming from Nate Smith off the album Kinfolk, Postcards from Everywhere. Before that was Inchawate from Fox Capture Plan, here on Midnight Oil from the Jazz Gem. I'm your host, Nate Waite. Thanks for joining me this evening, exploring the outer reaches of jazz and the jazz influence. This week, a specific emphasis on music that's good to drive to, as I myself am taking a fun road trip here pretty soon. Up next is a tune from the Lydian Collective, off of their album, Adventure. This is Lydia's Dream. Enjoy.

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Oh man, that is just such a great track. That comes from Jacob Collier featuring Daniel Caesar on the tune Time Alone With You off of the album Jesse Volume 3. Before that was Lydia's Dream from the Lydian Collective off of their album Adventure. You're listening to Midnight Oil here on the Jazz Gem. I'm your host, Nate Waite. Thanks for listening this evening, exploring the outer reaches of jazz with me. Up next is a tune from the French group Cortex off of their album Cortex Volume 2. This is Hullabaloo. Enjoy.

A pretty chill vibe there from the Jacob Mann Big Band off of Greatest Hits Volume 3. That was Flight Screen Solitaire. Before that was Hullabaloo from Cortex off Cortex Volume 2. You're listening to Midnight Oil here on the Jazz Gem. I'm your host, Nate Waite, and thanks for joining me this evening, exploring the outer reaches of jazz and the jazz influence. Now, if you didn't catch my mention of it earlier, I am going on a road trip here pretty soon, and I'm quite excited for it. So this week's tunes are all tunes that are great to listen to while you are cruising down the highway. This next tune is no exception. This comes from Malcolm Strachan off the album Look on the Bright Side with the tune The Eclipse. Enjoy.

from the Norman Connors album, You Are My Starship. That was Just Imagine. Before that was The Eclipse from Malcolm Strachan. You're listening to Midnight Oil here on the Jazz Gem from Northwest Public Broadcasting. I'm your host, Nate Waite, and thanks for listening this evening, exploring the outer reaches of jazz with me. I've got time for just a couple more this hour before we head into hour two, and this is a special song. This is Jesus Molina's version of A Night in Tunisia, famously in the 11/8 time signature. All of my musician listeners just cringed a little bit at the mention of 11/8. Needless to say, it's a little bit difficult to play, but fun to listen to. This is Jesus Molina with A Night in Tunisia.

0: You just heard Corey Wong with the tune Winslow off the album Elevator Music for an Elevator Mood. And before that was A Night in Tunisia from Jesus Molina. You're listening to Midnight Oil here on the Jazz Jam for Northwest Public Broadcasting. Thank you so much for listening this evening and stay tuned. We'll be back right after the break.
1: Born, raised, and grown right here in the United States of America, jazz music is both an art form and a story, told through the instruments of America's greatest artistic pioneers. A story of oppression, resilience, and overcoming adversity. The story of jazz music is almost as fascinating as the genre itself. 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
1: You just heard Savior from Jacob Collier off of the album In My Room. You're listening to Midnight Oil here on the Jazz Gem from Northwest Public Broadcasting. I'm your host, Nate Waite, and thanks for joining me this evening, exploring the outer reaches of jazz and the jazz influence. Up next is another tune from Jesus Molina, this time off of the album Agape. This is the tune Omnipotent. Enjoy.

Welcome back. This is Midnight Oil here on the Jazz Gem. I'm your host, Nate Waite. Thanks for listening this evening. You just heard two songs from Tyler Sabog's EP Novella, the first of which being Quinientos Nuova and the second being Luce Sulacqua. Before both of those was Omnipotent from Jesus Molina off of the album Agape. Up next is Mente and Shuffle from Ansel Mauricio. Enjoy.

You just heard Tell Me a Bedtime Story, coming from Herbie Hancock, originally off of the album Fat Albert Rotunda. Before that was Mente and Shuffle from Ansel Mauricio. Here on Midnight Oil from the Jazz Gym and NWPB. Thank you for listening this evening. I'm your host, Nate Waite. Up next is my obligatory Snarky Puppy song. This one comes off of the album We Like It Here. This is Tio Macaco.

Welcome back to Midnight Oil from the Jazz Gem. I'm your host, Nate Waite. Thanks for listening. You just heard the title song from Funky Stuff by Jiro Inagaki and Soul Media. Before that was Tio Makako from Snarky Puppy off of the album We Like It Here. Up next is a tune from Cassiopeia off of the album Dramatic. This is the tune Glory. Enjoy.

You just heard I'm Not So Sure, a great tune from Roy Hargrove off of his album Ear Food. Before that was the tune Glory from Cassiopeia's album Dramatic. You're listening to Midnight Oil here on the Jazz Jam. I'm your host, Nate Waite. Thanks for listening this evening, exploring the outer reaches of jazz with me. Got time for just a couple more this hour, so this one comes from the Electric Squeeze Box Orchestra. This is the title song from the album Cheap Rent. Enjoy.

0: A cute tune from the Gordon Goodwin Big Fat Band. That was Hunting Wabbits. This has been Midnight Oil here on the Jazz Gem from Northwest Public Broadcasting, and I've been your host, Nate Waite. Thank you so much for listening this evening. I'm all out of time for this week's episode, but stay safe out there, be kind, and I will see you in the next one. Ciao. Contemporary jazz is the focus this Friday night at 7. Hear all the chart-topping new releases jazz music has to offer with the Cool Jazz Countdown. 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
2: Charles Mingus was a rare musician whose career spanned decades and genres, from Louis Armstrong to the avant-garde. Like jazz itself, young Charles's musical development was shaped by being born and raised a person of color in America. Discrimination led to the abandonment of his classical cello aspirations, impacted his career as a bassist, and informed his direction as a composer. The poignant Lester Young tribute ballad Goodbye Pork Pie Hat and the increasingly dense Pithecanthropus Erectus with its complex character changes are just two of many significant originals. A true jazz influencer throughout his life, his work as virtuoso musician and composer is highlighted on countless recordings, and his legacy is sustained through his publishing company Jazz Workshop and the nonprofit Let My Children Hear Music that sponsors the Mingus High School Competition and Festival.
3: 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I'm Bob Studebaker with some contemporary releases and some of the giants of American music, so I hope you stay tuned for everything. I will begin with one titled Take Advantage. This is Harry Connick Jr. getting the hour started.

Welcome to Friday Jazz. It's Lou Rawls right there. And up next, oh, by the way, I'm Bob Studebaker. And up next is Dylan Kramer with Grooveyard.

In the mid-20s, a young George Gershwin traveled to Paris in hopes of studying with the renowned teacher Nadia Boulanger. Upon meeting with him, however, she refused to give him lessons, fearing her rigorous classical training would ruin his jazz-centered style. Shortly afterwards, George sought out Maurice Ravel, who also rejected him for the same reason. After several months in Paris, Gershwin returned home, disappointed, but not empty-handed. He carried home with him an assortment of Parisian taxi horns, which would punctuate one of his most famous compositions, An American in Paris. A life lesson in the key of jazz.

getting ready for the weekend with the very best music on the radio. I think so. I certainly hope you're enjoying this. That was Duke Ellington and his orchestra and his song, Three J's Blues. And one of Duke's tunes before that, too, John Coltrane on sax with pianist Red Garland. I've Got It Bad and That Ain't Good. Now, I have Miles Davis as this collection of listener-supported jazz continues. This is When Lights Are Low.

One of my favorite parts of jazz is that it's a uniquely American art form, deeply intertwined with our shared culture and history. American Roots presents a broad range of American music, from blues, jazz, gospel, and soul, to country, Latin, rock, and even classical. The show also presents documentary features and interviews with artists including Willie Nelson, B.B. King, Dr. John, Dave Brubeck, Elvis Costello, Ray Charles, Lucinda Williams, Jerry Lee Lewis, and many others. The songs and stories on American Roots describe both the community origins of our music, musicians, and cultures, the roots, and the many directions they take over time, the roots with a U. Catch American Roots every Sunday from 8 to 10 a.m. on KJM and Coho, your jazz service of Northwest Public Broadcasting.

thank you for putting some jazz into your Friday. I'm Bob Studebaker, and that was pianist Joe Sample, Old Places, Old Faces. Another pianist right now, Eldar Janigarov, who just goes by his first name. This is Eldar and a performance of Someday.

Hank Crawford on sax, Jimmy McGriff playing the organ with Horace Silver's tune, The Preacher, right there. And Billie Holiday, our tune, God Bless the Child, right before that. And now, to conclude this collection of Friday jazz in a really big way, here's the Dizzy Gillespie All-Star Big Band playing Manteca.

0: Did you know that jazz has a vibrant cousin? Latin jazz. This exhilarating genre blends the infectious rhythms of Latin music such as salsa, bossa nova, and Afro-Cuban beats with the improvisational nature of jazz. Musicians like Tito Puente, Dizzy Gillespie, Arturo Sandoval have all been at the forefront of the genre, infusing it with their unique musical heritage. 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
2: Tenor saxophonist Lester Young built a large part of his brand around wearing large-brimmed hats, often called pork pie hats. When he passed on in 1959, jazz bassist Charles Mingus was distraught, even though they had traveled and played in different circles. The evening Mingus received the news of Lester's death, he went home and wrote perhaps his most famous composition, Goodbye Pork Pie Hat. An homage to the memory of the Prez, Lester Young. A tribute in the key of jazz.

Pete Malinvernay leading his trio with the Leonard Bernstein composition, Lonely Town. It's from Malinvernay's release, On the Town. Hi there, I'm Helen Wigger. This is George G. with John Doakes, Roland Pete.

0: 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In the age of Spotify and instantaneous streaming, why should you listen to public radio? And the answer is simple, because Northwest Public Broadcasting has the hippest, the freshest selection of new jazz music that you have never heard. From Emmanuel Wilkins' latest album, Seventh Hand, to Mac Miller and Robert Glasper's hip collaboration on Black Radio 3.
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Oh, I'm so glad I found that to share with you today. From 1944, James P. Johnson with his Blue Note Jazz Men, The Call of the Blues. And earlier, well, something definitely more contemporary, Throttle Elevator Music with Cast Off. I'm Helen Wigger. Here's one that falls in between those two recording dates, Keith Jarrett with Country.

Jazz trumpet player Lee Morgan died at the early age of 33, his cause of death being incredibly unexpected. In February of 1972, he was playing at a jazz club called Slugs in Manhattan. His wife, Helen Morgan, wanted to stop by to watch his band play and to say hello when she discovered that he was there with his mistress. While there, she took out a gun from her purse and shot Lee Morgan while he was on stage, ending the career of one of the most skilled and problematic jazz musicians of all time. We hope you're enjoying the music here at Northwest Public Broadcasting's Jazz Service.

Your favorite playlist, curated by the Jazz Gem. No credit card required.

Sean Jones with Put in Time. And we also heard a trumpet player on our preceding selection, Corcovado, Claudio Roditi, performing with Paquito de Rivera. I'm Helen Wigger. I hope you have a terrific weekend as we close out this hour with the Modern Jazz Quartet, Autumn in New York.

0: Bop is a style characterized by extended harmonies, complex improvisation, and rhythms driven by the hi-hat and ride cymbals. But where did it come from? In the early 1940s, jazz musicians began to see big band swing as simplistic and formulaic. A simple harmonic pattern and a driving bass drum was great to dance to, but apparently not so fun to play. To fight the monotony, pioneers like Dizzy Gillespie, Charlie Christian, Thelonious Monk, Kenny Clarke, and Charlie Parker began to experiment with extended rhythmic and harmonic variation and improvisation, and a new style was born, bebop. Hear it for yourself on NWPB Jazz. This is KOHO 101.1, Wenatchee, Leavenworth, and Cashmere. Also on KJEM 89.9, Pullman, Moscow. 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
1: Born, raised, and grown right here in the USA, jazz music is both an art form and a story told through the instruments of America's greatest artistic pioneers. A story of oppression, resilience, adversity, and overcoming. The story of jazz music is almost as fascinating as the genre itself. Hear the music and experience the stories this Sunday at 5 p.m. on Jazz and the American Spirit. If you missed the Sunday episode, don't worry. You can catch a repeat Tuesday nights at 7 p.m. right here on Northwest Public Broadcasting's jazz service, KGEM 89.9 and KOHO 101.1.

The Peter Furlan Project from the release Between the Lines. That was White Noise. Musicians of note, of course, Peter Furlan on alto sax, Vinnie Cutro on trumpet, and David Budway piano. I'm Helen Wigger. How we get things underway for this hour. Here's Jennifer Lee.

The year was 1963. Duke Ellington and his big band were in the midst of a worldwide tour, traveling through Asia and the Middle East. During this tour, the band performed a ballad featuring their alto saxophonist, Johnny Hodges.

This ballad, originally called Elf, was a favorite among fans. However, during their performance in the ancient Persian city of Isfahan, the Duke was so taken by the city's beauty that he renamed the ballad. Today, Isfahan is one of jazz music's most performed ballads. Geography in the key of jazz.

Priya Skomberg, Keep Me in the Back of Your Mind, and earlier, Paul Brown Quartet featuring special guest Houston Person, Blame It on My Youth. Well, here's saxophonist Illinois Jacquette with Sophia.

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Some Other Sunset, David Benoit. That was recorded back in 1989. Emily Remler was the guitarist. Here's Larry Golding's with The Grinning Song.

Wes Montgomery from the 1964 album Movin' West, West Coast Blues, 15-piece band accompanying Wes on that recording. And earlier, Mel Torme, A Lovely Way to Spend an Evening. This has been a terrific way to spend the hour with you. I'm Helen Wigger. Let's close things out with Michelle Camilo, Two of a Kind.

0: Benny Green, an American hard bop jazz pianist, once said that anyone can learn what Louis Armstrong knows about music in a few weeks, but no one could learn to play like him in 1,000 years. The music of jazz greats, past and present, are here on Coho 101.1 for the greater Wenatchee area and KGEM 89.9 on the Palouse, your jazz gem of Northwest Public Broadcasting. 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
1: 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And we've got it. 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

Art Farmer, I'll Walk Alone. Wynton Kelly was a part of that 1954 recording date. I'm Helen Wigger. Thank you so much for joining me today. Here's a piece called Any Place I Hang My Hat, Libby York.

Referred to as a young steward of bebop and a savvy bridge to hip-hop and R&B, trumpeter Roy Hargrove was a traditionalist who never ceased to evolve, embracing the spirit of jazz in each modern-day musical iteration. One of his many projects, the RH Factor, explored jazz's ancestral and intertwined relationship with funk, hip-hop, and other genres descended from that root of his expressive existence. Hargrove was a product and perennial proponent of jam session culture, a prolific recording artist, and skilled composer. Indeed, Strasbourg St. Denis is a modern jazz standard, and his love suite, In Mahogany, was a commission by Jazz at Lincoln Center, perpetual advocates of jazz. He once said, "If it's something that gets in your ear and it's good, that's what matters."

Solo work from John Pizzarelli, performing Pat Metheny's James, and earlier Sonny Criss with Out of Nowhere. More great music to come. I'm Helen Wigger. Thanks for joining me today. Here's Jay Thomas with Sophisticated Lady.

Here's a fun fact. Did you know that soap is an integral part of making the trumpet? When forming the trumpet, a soapy mixture is poured into the tubing before it's bent. The soap in the solution prevents the tubing from cracking and shattering under the pressure, and the solution itself acts as a counterpressure so the tubing molds correctly and doesn't buckle in when bent. We hope you enjoyed this fun fact from Northwest Public Broadcasting's Jazz Service.

honoring Harriet Bullitt, entrepreneur, philanthropist, and founder of Coho Radio in Wenatchee, Leavenworth, and Kashmir. 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

recorded in France 25 years ago in the year 2000. That was Spanky Wilson, The Very Thought of You, Philippe Milanta on piano. I'm Helen Wigger. Thanks for joining me today. Time to bring on the Hot Club of Detroit with Blues Up and Down.

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You found the Jazz Gem.

When I talked to you about that conversation with someone that left me feeling a little subpar, I remember when you told me about the thing that scares you more than any other thing, and you thought that saying it out loud would make it worse, but... You said you didn't fully trust me yet, but your mind was leaping ahead a little to the time when you would trust me more than anyone else in the world. That's the kind of trust right there, I said. And you rolled your eyes.

I was waiting for your response. The delay isn't always what I think, but possibly the result of some kind of transmission or routing or reception error. I couldn't tell if you disapproved of what I said, were mulling over what I said, or maybe you were merely typing. As it happened, there was this little puzzle you'd been turning over in your head for days, and out of nowhere, the answer presented itself. You described it as the second best feeling in the world.

Gate 98 at the intersection of the two TVs that faced away from each other at a 45-degree angle, their images and audio 1 second out of sync. There was zero chance that I was getting on that plane.

Lorraine Feather. I don't mean to make a big deal out of it. And earlier in our set, Regina Carter, It Don't Mean a Thing. Well, one thing that means a lot to us, your support of this jazz station. I'm Helen Wigger. Have a terrific weekend as we close out with Hendrik Mjerkens.

George Gershwin said, jazz is one of the best things that you can find in your life. It can always be your friend. And Northwest Public Broadcasting is your friend. 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
1: Dizzy Gillespie is undoubtedly one of the fathers of bebop, but hold on. If you have your hands free right now, I want you to go search the internet for a picture of Dizzy Gillespie playing his trumpet. You'll certainly find a few pictures of Dizzy with his iconic balloon cheeks, but take a look. Have you ever seen a trumpet that points toward the ceiling like that? One fateful day, in 1953, while Gillespie's trumpet was resting on its stand, somebody accidentally fell on the instrument, bending the bell by 45 degrees. Instead of getting bent out of shape about it, pun intended, Dizzy tried playing the bent horn and found that he liked the way it sounded. Ever since, Dizzy had his trumpet specially manufactured to have that signature bend. Hear Dizzy and his iconic trumpet right here on NWPB Jazz.
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Toshiko Akiyoshi is a Japanese jazz artist whose career exceeds 70 years. Discovered while playing in a Tokyo club, she moved to America, recorded a successful album, attended the Berklee College of Music, and became a well-respected and in-demand pianist despite facing challenges as a female Asian jazz musician. Lou Tabakin of the Tonight Show Band inspired Akiyoshi to lead a big band featuring her own compositions. The Toshiko Akiyoshi Orchestra was a success. She used the platform to infuse Japanese music and sounds into American jazz. She won awards, broke barriers, and never slowed down. Her composition, Long Yellow Road, musically chronicles her determination to make it on the long, hard road of the U.S. jazz world.

That was Sweet Baby Jay with Suddenly in Walk Bud. Earlier, quartet of musicians led by Joshua Redman with Silly Little Love Song. Here's the Duke Ellington Orchestra with Cottontail.

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1: Keyboardist Herbie Hancock wrote Watermelon Man because he wanted to write honestly about his own Black experience growing up in Chicago. He could remember the Watermelon Man selling melons on a horse-drawn cart in the cobblestone alleys of Chicago, the rhythm of the cartwheels rolling over the stone, and the melodic voices of neighborhood women calling out from their back porches.
2: Saying, "Hey, Watermelon Man!" And I started thinking, "Hey, Watermelon Man!" And that's how I came up with it.

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1: Hey everybody, welcome to this edition of Friday Jazz. I'm Bob Studebaker with a 1997 Sherman Irby release with James Hurt playing piano, Eric Rivas is the bassist, Dana Murphy the drummer, and the title of this, and it's a great start for the hour, is Mama Faye.

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So I'll start living a lifetime that I've always wanted for me. And you start being the person

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And you start being the person

some changes. Hey, welcome. Welcome to Friday Jazz. I'm Bob Studebaker here with a relatively eclectic collection of really good music. And no hurry whatsoever. We're just going to take our time, enjoy one great song after another. Joe Williams right there from his album Then and Now, that is Changes. And while I typically don't play two singers in a row, I'm going to right now. Here is Dakota Staton.

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Stella by Starlight from Elias Haslanger right there. Guitarist Sylvain Luke, Shaw Magaria before that. A great version of Early Autumn came from John Pizzarelli with Harry Allen. And Claire Martin sings a Joni Mitchell tune right now. This is Be Cool.

big band, swing, bebop, and beyond this Sunday starting at noon. 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

Trio Talk. That is pianist Lafayette Harris, Jr., working with bassist Dwayne Dolphin. Winard Harper was the drummer. And the song was written by Cedar Walton. It's called Bolivia. I'm Bob Studebaker. Up next is Abby Lincoln's recording of Afro Blue.

That is George Freeman right there, Once in a While, the title of the tune. Abby Lincoln gave us Afro Blue and Joe Lovano and the NDR Big Band. That's how we finish up the hour. This is titled His Dreams.

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3: 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King, Dr. John, Dave Brubeck, Elvis Costello, Ray Charles, Lucinda Williams, Jerry Lee Lewis, and many others. 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

That is guitarist Charlie Byrd, and he's pretty much the guy who brought bossa nova to the States back in the early 60s, working there many years later with Scott Hamilton. A song called My Inspiration, and sounded very Brazilian because the music of Brazil was always Charlie Byrd's inspiration. I'm Bob Studebaker. Diana Krall sings with Terrence Blanchard right now. Let's get lost.

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The band Zona Sul with Sophie Wagner singing, that is Dreamer, and before that we heard pianist Tommy Flanagan, I Cover the Waterfront, a trumpeter now, Clark Terry, with Out of Nowhere.

Charles Mingus was a rare musician whose career spanned decades and genres, from Louis Armstrong to the avant-garde. Like jazz itself, young Charles's musical development was shaped by being born and raised a person of color in America. Discrimination led to the abandonment of his classical cello aspirations, impacted his career as a bassist, and informed his direction as a composer. The poignant Lester Young tribute ballad Goodbye Pork Pie Hat and the increasingly dense Pithecanthropus Erectus with its complex character changes are just two of many significant originals. A true jazz influencer throughout his life, his work as virtuoso musician and composer is highlighted on countless recordings, and his legacy is sustained through his publishing company Jazz Workshop and the nonprofit Let My Children Hear Music that sponsors the Mingus High School Competition and Festival.

Yeah, we just heard the Acoustic Jazz Quartet and the old tune Alone Together. That was preceded by vocalist Terry Thornton and I Believe in You. And here's a kind of a fun way to wrap up this session of Friday Jazz. Pianist Takashi just uses one name and his tune Moco Moco.

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4: We will begin this collection of Almost the Weekend Jazz with Ileana Elias from her album Love Stories. This is Angel Eyes.

title of that is Backbeat, a great pairing of Jerry Mulligan and Johnny Hodges. Hi, welcome to Really Good Music. I'm Bob Studebaker. Al Dow's quintet now has Etta Cox on vocals of The Late Late Show.

Jazz trumpet player Lee Morgan died at the early age of 33, his cause of death being incredibly unexpected. In February of 1972, he was playing at a jazz club called Slugs in Manhattan. His wife, Helen Morgan, wanted to stop by to watch his band play and to say hello when she discovered that he was there with his mistress. While there, she took out a gun from her purse and shot Lee Morgan while he was on stage, ending the career of one of the most skilled and problematic jazz musicians of all time. We hope you're enjoying the music here at Northwest Public Broadcasting's Jazz Service.

listener-supported jazz with guitarist Ronnie Ben-Hur, Mama Bee, the title. David Hazeltine, before that, doing Thelonious Monk's Ask Me Now. And Lenny Marcus is next. He titled this Garaldi's Dilemma. It's a tribute to Vince Garaldi.

Tenor saxophonist Lester Young built a large part of his brand around wearing large-brimmed hats, often called pork pie hats. When he passed on in 1959, jazz bassist Charles Mingus was distraught, even though they had traveled and played in different circles. The evening Mingus received the news of Lester's death, he went home and wrote perhaps his most famous composition, Goodbye Pork Pie Hat. An homage to the memory of the Prez, Lester Young. A tribute in the key of jazz.

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Best music on the radio, as far as I'm concerned. And I hope you had a good time with it. I'm Bob Studebaker. Jackie Ryan right there. I don't want to cry anymore. I'm going to conclude with a guitarist, and a really good one, too. This is Jimmy Ponder's recording of Billie Holiday's God Bless the Child.

0: 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Or maybe you're just hanging out? 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
4: 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A song written by Al Foster titled Brandon. Warren Wolf plays Vibes, Tim Green on alto.

Kurt Elling, and a song originally recorded by a Canadian rock and roll band. The title of that is Undone. I'm Bob Studebaker. Welcome to this edition of Listener-Supported Jazz. I have an absolute classic right now. Count Basie and the orchestra, and April in Paris.

Born, raised, and grown right here in the USA, jazz music is both an art form and a story told through the instruments of America's greatest artistic pioneers. A story of oppression, resilience, adversity, and overcoming. The story of jazz music is almost as fascinating as the genre itself. Hear the music and experience the stories this Sunday at 5 p.m. on Jazz and the American Spirit. If you missed the Sunday episode, don't worry, you can catch a repeat Tuesday nights at 7 p.m. right here on Northwest Public Broadcasting's Jazz Service, KGEM 89.9 and KOHO 101.1.

The Larry McDonough Quartet with Miles Davis's Flamenco Sketches. And that piece that sounded rather French was called A French Touch, came from Richard Galliano. And up next, you're in Israel. This is Better Days

In the mid-20s, a young George Gershwin traveled to Paris in hopes of studying with the renowned teacher Nadia Boulanger. Upon meeting with him, however, she refused to give him lessons, fearing her rigorous classical training would ruin his jazz-centered style. Shortly afterwards, George sought out Maurice Ravel, who also rejected him for the same reason. After several months in Paris, Gershwin returned home, disappointed, but not empty-handed. He carried home with him an assortment of Parisian taxi horns, which would punctuate one of his most famous compositions, An American in Paris. A life lesson in the key of jazz.

used to visit all the very gay places, those come what may places, where one relaxes on the axis of the wheels of life to get the feel of life from jazz and cocktails.

again. A trough full of hearts would only be

Kevin Mahogany's beautiful treatment of Billy Strayhorn's Lush Life. Leads into a little something different here. It's called Ain't No Gong Show. It's drummer Roger Humphreys and his band. Sean Jones is featured on trumpet, and he wrote the tune.

A Karen Allison recording of Double Rainbow right there, leading into the final song for this hour. This is pianist Red Garland and Dizzy Gillespie's Burke's Works.

0: Thelonious Monk said, "I don't have a definition of jazz. You're just supposed to know it when you hear it." Hear Thelonious Monk and other jazz greats here on KOHO 101.1, serving the greater Wenatchee area, and KGEM 89.9 for the Palouse, a service of Northwest Public Broadcasting.
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some good time music there to get us ready for the weekend. This is Friday Jazz. Welcome to it. I'm Bob Studebaker, tenor saxophonist Scott Hamilton there, and a song written by Sonny Stitt called Deuces Wild. And that was Gene Ludwig playing the organ. Have a singer next. It's Johnny Adams. He's working with a New Orleans CAC orchestra. The song was written by Percy Mayfield. It's called Lost Mind.

0: Thank you.
1: The year was 1963. Duke Ellington and his big band were in the midst of a worldwide tour, traveling through Asia and the Middle East. During this tour, the band performed a ballad featuring their alto saxophonist, Johnny Hodges.

This ballad, originally called Elf, was a favorite among fans. However, during their performance in the ancient Persian city of Isfahan, the Duke was so taken by the city's beauty that he renamed the ballad. Today, Isfahan is one of jazz music's most performed ballads. Geography in the key of jazz.

Diane Reeves with a song that goes back to the 1920s. That is Sugar Blues. Dennis Soleil played sax with pianist B.G. Adair and her trio, and Lover right before that, and a guitarist now, Steve Herberman's trio. It's called This Is New.

Chelan County is the gateway to national parks and forests, with dramatic mountain scenery and cold blue rivers and lakes. The Palouse region is a landscape with giant hills and spectacular sunsets. Both places bring value to your outdoor life. 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

Great old tune, Polka Dots and Moonbeams, from Jeffrey Smith right there. Lee Ritenour and his treatment of children's games right before. And now to conclude the hour, an historically significant recording. In the late 50s, Miles Davis and Gil Evans collaborated on a reimagining of Porgy and Bess. And here's what happened with it. Ain't Necessarily So.

0: Today, the 20th century's greatest jazz legends are written in stone. There are household names like Miles Davis and John Coltrane, but who are the artists pushing the genre forward today? Tune in to Jazz Happening Now, Monday nights at 7 to find out. 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

Thank you very much for letting jazz be a part of your Friday. It's a really nice way to get ready for the weekend. I'm Bob Studebaker. Up first here is Skip Peck. He's the pianist and composer. Don Alico Jr. plays sax, and the title of this is Winter in July.

Dave Brubeck and the Quartet entertaining the crowd at Newport in the early 60s with You Go to My Head, leading into a woman who sang with Duke Ellington in the 40s and then again in the 50s and had some great solo recordings. This is Betty Rocher right now and Blue Moon.

Referred to as a young steward of bebop and a savvy bridge to hip-hop and R&B, trumpeter Roy Hargrove was a traditionalist who never ceased to evolve, embracing the spirit of jazz in each modern-day musical iteration. One of his many projects, the RH Factor, explored jazz's ancestral and intertwined relationship with funk, hip-hop, and other genres descended from that root of his expressive existence. Hargrove was a product and perennial proponent of jam session culture, a prolific recording artist, and skilled composer. Indeed, Strasbourg St. Denis is a modern jazz standard, and his love suite In Mahogany was a commission by Jazz at Lincoln Center, perpetual advocates of jazz. He once said, "If it's something that gets in your ear and it's good, that's what matters."

Take Love Easy. Friday Jazz with Sophie Millman right there. And Harry Connick Jr., you're really showing off his chops at the piano before that with the great old tune Avalon. I'm Bob Studebaker. Up next, Ray Brown, his trio. Gene Harris is the pianist here. And it's the Duke Ellington theme song, written by Billy Strayhorn, Take the A-Train.

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Horace Silver's tune Echoro, which is Horace spelled backwards, drummer Lewis Hayes leading the band, Josh Evans on trumpet, and Abraham Burton played sax. Bob Miles is next, Angelita.

Carmen McRae and Thelonious Monk's Round Midnight. And we're just about at the end of this collection of listener-supported jazz. 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And here's how we conclude. This is Kenny Barron and his tune, Hallucinations.

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2: Dizzy Gillespie is undoubtedly one of the fathers of bebop, but hold on. If you have your hands free right now, I want you to go search the internet for a picture of Dizzy Gillespie playing his trumpet. You'll certainly find a few pictures of Dizzy with his iconic balloon cheeks, but take a look. Have you ever seen a trumpet that points toward the ceiling like that? One fateful day, in 1953, while Gillespie's trumpet was resting on its stand, somebody accidentally fell on the instrument, bending the bell by 45 degrees. Instead of getting bent out of shape about it, pun intended, Dizzy tried playing the bent horn and found that he liked the way it sounded. Ever since, Dizzy had his trumpet specially manufactured to have that signature bend. Hear Dizzy and his iconic trumpet right here on NWPB Jazz.
3: Guitarist Mark Lucas wrote this song. It's titled Indigo. He's performing here with the Reed Hoysen Project and beginning this collection of jazz.

Welcome to Jazz. Welcome to Friday Jazz, a particularly nice way to get ready for the weekend. I'm Bob Studebaker, and we just heard tenor saxophonist Houston Person with one titled Blue Jug. And a trombonist is next. It's Steve Turay. This is Sachiko.

Toshiko Akiyoshi is a Japanese jazz artist whose career exceeds 70 years. Discovered while playing in a Tokyo club, she moved to America, recorded a successful album, attended the Berklee College of Music, and became a well-respected and in-demand pianist despite facing challenges as a female Asian jazz musician. Lou Tabakin of The Tonight Show Band inspired Akiyoshi to lead a big band featuring her own compositions. The Toshiko Akiyoshi Orchestra was a success. She used the platform to infuse Japanese music and sounds into American jazz. She won awards, broke barriers, and never slowed down. Her composition, Long Yellow Road, musically chronicles her determination to make it on the long, hard road of the U.S. jazz world.

Organist Mel Rind with guitarist Royce Campbell and a Wes Montgomery tune called Jingles. Dane Van Atter sang Something to Live For. And Steve Davis is next.

0: For America, the decades following World War II were some of our country's most dynamic decades. And for jazz music, these decades saw an explosion of new styles, groups, and artists. From the contemplative sound of Miles Davis to the bombastic tone of Cannonball Adderley, come with us and explore these decades through jazz music on Night Lights, Sunday nights at 6 p.m., right here on the Jazz Gem from Northwest Public Broadcasting. 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

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That's the Chicago Jazz Ensemble with one titled Henry Red Allen. And it leads into some good advice from Mose Allison.

58. You tried to tell me you were going straight. Now here we are, 1964. You want me to sit around and take some more. 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You think you got a secret.

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3: 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I'm Bob Studebaker with some contemporary releases and some of the giants of American music, so I hope you stay tuned for everything. I will begin with one titled Take Advantage. This is Harry Connick Jr. getting the hour started.

One of my favorite parts of jazz is that it's a uniquely American art form, deeply intertwined with our shared culture and history. American Roots presents a broad range of American music, from blues, jazz, gospel, and soul, to country, Latin, rock, and even classical. The show also presents documentary features and interviews with artists including Willie Nelson, B.B. King, Dr. John, Dave Brubeck, Elvis Costello, Ray Charles, Lucinda Williams, Jerry Lee Lewis, and many others. 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

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I think so. I certainly hope you're enjoying this. That was Duke Ellington and his orchestra and his song, Three J's Blues. And one of Duke's tunes before that, too, John Coltrane on sax with pianist Red Garland. I've got it bad, and that ain't good. Now, I have Miles Davis as this collection of listener-supported jazz continues. This is When Lights Are Low.

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Thank you for putting some jazz into your Friday. I'm Bob Studebaker, and that was pianist Joe Sample, Old Places, Old Faces. Another pianist right now, Eldar Janigaroff, who just goes by his first name. This is Eldar and a performance of Someday.

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You can help yourself, but don't take too much. 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
1: 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We're glad you found the Jazz Gem.

Hank Crawford on sax, Jimmy McGriff playing the organ with Horace Silver's tune, The Preacher, right there. And Billie Holiday, her tune, God Bless the Child, right before that. And now, to conclude this collection of Friday jazz in a really big way, here's the Dizzy Gillespie All-Star Big Band playing Manteca.

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2: Charles Mingus was a rare musician whose career spanned decades and genres, from Louis Armstrong to the avant-garde. Like jazz itself, young Charles's musical development was shaped by being born and raised a person of color in America. Discrimination led to the abandonment of his classical cello aspirations, impacted his career as a bassist, and informed his direction as a composer. The poignant Lester Young tribute ballad Goodbye Pork Pie Hat and the increasingly dense Pithecanthropus Erectus with his complex character changes are just two of many significant originals. A true jazz influencer throughout his life, his work as virtuoso musician and composer is highlighted on countless recordings, and his legacy is sustained through his publishing company, Jazz Workshop, and the nonprofit Let My Children Hear Music that sponsors the Mingus High School Competition and Festival.
3: From his release, We'll Be Together Again, this is Pat Martino, Willow, Weep for Me.

Pete Malamverney leading his trio with the Leonard Bernstein composition, Lonely Town. It's from Malamverney's release, On the Town. Hi there, I'm Helen Wigger. This is George G. with John Doakes, Roland Pete.

tenor saxophonist Lester Young built a large part of his brand around wearing large brimmed hats, often called pork pie hats. When he passed on in 1959, jazz bassist Charles Mingus was distraught, even though they had traveled and played in different circles. The evening Mingus received the news of Lester's death, he went home and wrote perhaps his most famous composition, Goodbye Pork Pie Hat. An homage to the memory of the Prez, Lester Young. A tribute in the key of jazz.

Oh, I'm so glad I found that to share with you today. From 1944, James P. Johnson with his Blue Note Jazz Men, The Call of the Blues. And earlier, well, something definitely more contemporary, Throttle Elevator Music with Cast Off. I'm Helen Wigger. Here's one that falls in between those two recording dates, Keith Jarrett with Country.

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In the age of Spotify and instantaneous streaming, why should you listen to public radio? 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From Emmanuel Wilkins' latest album, Seventh Hand, to Mac Miller and Robert Glasper's hip collaboration on Black Radio 3. You will find that we not very different, no, you and I. Although I usually find a way out, feeling like I'm in the sky, my hands. We hope that you tune in for all the incredible music we have to share on Northwest Public Broadcasting's Jazz Circle.

Sean Jones with Put in Time. And we also heard a trumpet player on our preceding selection, Corcovado, Claudio Roditi, performing with Paquito de Rivera. I'm Helen Wigger. I hope you have a terrific weekend as we close out this hour with the Modern Jazz Quartet, Autumn in New York.

0: Pianist Bill Evans said, "Jazz is not a what, it's a how." 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
3: Jazz trumpet player Lee Morgan died at the early age of 33, his cause of death being incredibly unexpected. In February of 1972, he was playing at a jazz club called Slugs in Manhattan. His wife, Helen Morgan, wanted to stop by to watch his band play and to say hello when she discovered that he was there with his mistress. While there, she took out a gun from her purse and shot Lee Morgan while he was on stage, ending the career of one of the most skilled and problematic jazz musicians of all time. We hope you're enjoying the music here at Northwest Public Broadcasting's Jazz Service.

The Peter Furlan Project from the release Between the Lines, that was White Noise. Musicians of note, of course, Peter Furlan on alto sax, Vinnie Cutro on trumpet, and David Budway piano. I'm Helen Wigger. How we get things underway for this hour, here's Jennifer Lee.

0: Keyboardist Herbie Hancock wrote Watermelon Man because he wanted to write honestly about his own Black experience growing up in Chicago. He could remember the Watermelon Man, selling melons on a horse-drawn cart in the cobblestone alleys of Chicago, the rhythm of the cartwheels rolling over the stone, and the melodic voices of neighborhood women calling out from their back porches.
1: Saying, "Hey, Watermelon Man!" And I started thinking, "Hey, Watermelon Man!" And that's how I came up with it.

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Priya Skomberg, Keep Me in the Back of Your Mind, and earlier, Paul Brown Quartet featuring special guest Houston Person, Blame It on My Youth. Well, here's saxophonist Illinois Jacquette with Sophia.

0: Benny Green, an American hard bop jazz pianist, once said that anyone can learn what Louis Armstrong knows about music in a few weeks, but no one could learn to play like him in 1,000 years. The music of jazz greats, past and present, are here on Coho 101.1 for the greater Wenatchee area and KGEM 89.9 on the Palouse, your jazz gem of Northwest Public Broadcasting. 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

Some Other Sunset, David Benoit. That was recorded back in 1989. Emily Remler was the guitarist. Here's Larry Goldings with The Grinning Song.

Wes Montgomery from the 1964 album Movin' West, West Coast Blues, 15-piece band accompanying Wes on that recording. And earlier, Mel Torme, A Lovely Way to Spend an Evening. This has been a terrific way to spend the hour with you. I'm Helen Wigger. Let's close things out with Michelle Camilo, Two of a Kind.